I just let these guys stand here. Don't give them any trouble. You just stand here and watch me, everything will be all right. Well, you know, they just told me the fire marshal's outside. He says if you don't go back up there a little ways and make this clear so people can get out if we catch on fire up here on stage, that we're going to have to stop. So maybe we should think about moving back a little. But I got a lot of songs to play here, you know. You just move on back to where you came from and we'll be here for a long time. Usually don't come down there till the very end of the show, you know. We'll play for a long time. Just relax. We'll try to catch, you know, we'll try not to catch on fire up here. Shouldn't be any problem. Here's a song about my little girl.

Thank you. I'd like to do a song for you now about one of my favorite things in the world, trains. There are a lot of other favorite things that I do have, but trains is one of them. When I was a little boy, used to be a railroad track running behind my house, and I used to go out there when I was about 6 years old and put a few coins down, fought for that big steam engine to come down the track and flatten them right out. Now me and my sons play with Lionel trains in a big garage and have a good old time. Now, here's a song called the Southern Pacific.

the Golden State. How beautiful it is. We'd like to do one now featuring the Twin Fiddles here on this old song written by some old gal over in England in the 1800s there. It's a nice old song called It Might Have Been. Hope you enjoy it.

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Well, that's nice. We like to do a song from the first Buffalo Springfield album here. I use this guitar on that song, actually. I've had this guitar about longer than anything else, I guess. I don't know how long that is. Here's one for you.

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You know what I mean? I'm here. I'm going to play it. You can yell whatever you want. It's all for yourself. I've been rocking so long and that, you know, I can rock when I want to. But I'm singing a song for all these people up here, especially the ones I can hardly see, trying to get into it. And you're going, rock and roll right here in front of me. That's very selfish, I'll tell you. But I'll give you a free backstage pass for that, though.

I'd like to introduce a band to you up here, the International Harvesters. Right over here, this guy right here, fixing his amp. Plays banjo, mandolin, guitar, fiddle, vocals. Anthony Crawford.

over here on the piano, the writer of a lot of great songs, Mr. Spooner Oldham. Back here on the drums, Mr. Carl G. Junkyard Himmel. That's G for good behavior. He's a local Louisiana boy back there.

Well, another first here tonight. That's great. Thank you, Carl. I'd just like to remind you that you've been part of the biggest crowd they've had here, and thank you. Now I'd like to introduce to you a few more of these pikers here. Some of these guys have been with me for a long time. Over here on the pedal steel, Ben Keith. Long Grain. 14 years on the road with that guy. Another one of his 14-year-old pikers there. Tim Drummond on bass.

Now, most times when people come here, they try to get finished before the fireworks starts. But we planned ahead, ladies and gentlemen. We got it all figured out here. And we're going to play along with the fireworks. It's going to start in a few minutes. So we'd like to do this little song here before we play along with the fireworks. Hope you enjoy this one.

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All of us love to be here, I'll tell you. We had a great time here in New Orleans. Got a day off tomorrow. We're going to keep having a good time. For some reason, I don't think I've played here too many times. I don't understand that myself. I have to talk to somebody about that.

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One afternoon, he took a little stroll down through a field, through a forest, until he could hear the water running along there. And he met his woman down there. And he told her she'd been cheating on him one time too many.

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0: tune the guitars before you bring them out. 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We had a couple of songs that have been out of tune, but the two guitars are out of tune. The biggest one was that last one. This time, if it's not right, we're going to do it anyway, okay?
1: Jill!

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light of time's eye, we'll see our

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On the guitar here, there's Anthony Crawford. There he is. On the piano, my lovely wife, Peggy Young. There she is. From Memphis, Tennessee, the great Chad Cromwell. Here he is. From Los Angeles, on electric bass, Rick the bass player, Rick Rosen. Legendary band Keith right there.

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Everyone here at the Bridge, Neil and Peggy, my whole musical family I've known for 48 years, most of them thanks to Neil and David. 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

0: Miss Anil Young, thank you, Mr. Soul. Thank you.
1: Metallica!

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Welcome Neil Young and the Promise of the Real.

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We appreciate it. 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

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I'm smiling because I'm offline, okay? 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

0: Thank you, everybody. 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
1: This is Benyon. 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
0: Here's our founder here.
1: That's it.
0: All right, say goodnight, Peggy.
2: Hey, good night, Peggy. 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Thanks for coming. We love you so much.
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This is called Limbo. We're in limbo right now. When the lights go dark, just like it was a minute ago. Thank you, everybody. This next song's got a church in it, and the church plays a lot of different roles in the song. Talks a little bit about where I grew up, some of the things that are going on today, some of the things that may never happen again.

Saw on a road here in town a couple of months ago, and doing some sessions, and I was looking for another tune like I usually am, and I got a message from a friend of mine in New York City that I'd done a lot of things with, and he just said, I want to thank you, and I've been thinking about you, and you've done so many good things, and I just want you to know how I feel about you. And then I knew what to write about. So I went and I listened to his voicemail again, and I copied down everything he said.

song here, when I first started playing guitar, I was a chicken farmer at the time. And I was about 7 or 8 years old or something, and maybe a little older than that. But my daddy brought me an Arthur Godfrey ukulele, a little plastic one. And now I didn't know what to do with it or anything. He said, "You might need this." And then he sang me a song, which I'd never heard him sing before. And then he got this funny grin on his face when he was looking at me. I was watching him, and I had to go feed the chickens.

my friend Jonathan, and we were just talking about Nashville, and you know, it has changed, and there's a lot more people now, and of course the cars look different, that's what I noticed first, but, and I was wondering what it would be like for Hank Williams or one of his peers back there in the old days to walk out of the stage door towards Tootsie's and see the Gaylord Entertainment Center over there. You know, we still got a lot of great old buildings here, and the spirit is still here, and I hope we hold on to it forever. That would be nice, wouldn't it? And, you know, I guess in 20 years or so, or 40 years from now, there'll be some kid over there at Tootsie's. Oh, God, I wish I'd just been here in 2005 to see what they were doing.

about that time, some of us are starting to lose our parents and stuff. My daddy passed away a couple of months ago, and he's one of those guys that, I guess his blood pressure was too high or something, and he had that dementia, so he's just kind of walking around in the moment, you know. And we went to his service, and a little cousin came up and said, "Daddy was okay." We were driving along in a car, and a policeman came up behind us, and he said, "Cop." So he was all right.

0: Well, I'm an empty nester, and I never knew what that meant until a while ago, and I really felt it. You know, when you're, some of you may not be old enough, but look like most of you are.
1: It's okay.
0: And, you know, so it's funny, I used to write these kind of love songs these young girls, dreaming about them, falling in love with them, especially back in Buffalo, Springfield.

You know, one of my favorite guitars in the world is Willie Nelson's guitar, and the way it looks. And when I was doing this album, I kind of didn't have any more ideas, which happens most of the time. Somehow I got on a roll and remembered something. But you know, this guitar here, my friend Grant Boatwright, found this guitar for me about 30 years ago, and I bought it from Tuck Taylor. And this is Hank's old guitar. I try to do it justice in some way, and I also lend it to my friends occasionally. One time Bob Dylan was using my tour bus, and I turned it over to him and I said, "There's something for you in the back on the bed. It's Hank's guitar. I hope you enjoy it for a while." So this guitar has been around in this year, 1951, I think. And that was Hank's last show here. He got back, he got fired, I know that. Maybe he came back one more time, I'm not sure. I don't think so. So I'm glad to see you back.

anyway, I was in the studio, and Grant said to me, he said, "What did you write?" He said, "Did you get any new songs?" And I said, "No, I didn't write any." Hank wrote one for me. He said something. It's always funny, whatever he says. I can't remember. Can't deliver it the way he does anyway, so. Anyway, here's a tune for you.

about a month and a half ago, I made a phone call to Graceland. And I spoke to a lady there named Cheryl, I think her name was. I think her name was Cheryl Sherwood or something like that. And I said, you know, I wrote a song about Elvis. And I'd love to be able to have a picture of Elvis that I really like in my little folder, you know, in the album. And it just, you know, I got this special picture. I saw it on a screensaver. And, Elvis on a stage back in the 50s with, you know, with the boys in the back of some truck, I think it was. And so they said they'd get back to us. And so we waited for a while. And my art director called a couple of times. And finally, after about 3 weeks, we found out that they don't do that. That they wouldn't let me use Elvis' picture on, I mean, using Elvis' picture on someone else's album. They just didn't do that. So we found a picture of a pink motel with a 57 Cadillac parked out in front of it and used that instead. I always like to think he's in there somewhere. And, you know, that's the way some of these things happen. So when you see that picture, you can remember what I said. If you did see the picture, that is. And, anyway, he was the king.

Some places attendance is down, some places it's up. But I'd just like to say, personally, speaking only for myself, that when I go to church, if I do go to church, I don't want to hear songs about war. I want to hear songs about God Bless America. I think Star Spangled Banner is a great song, but that's not the place for it. That's just my personal opinion. I'm a Canadian. Nonetheless, everyone has the right to express themselves whatever way they like to. And we all want to be close to God.

Thank you very much. We'll be back in a few minutes.

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Some of them do. Some of them wish they weren't on the radio. Here's one for you. I resisted making this into Burger of Gold. But I don't know. Look around and go, well, maybe I should have made that Burger of Gold commercial.

Everybody gets lucky every once in a while. Well, you know, I was just looking out there and I see that row of glass back there. And this afternoon, the sun was coming in the window. And I was in here the other day and there was kind of an explosion. The whole place shook. And I thought it was a thunderstorm. But then I realized that it was dynamite next door. Going to build a big one right there, and that sunlight is going to have to sneak in some other way. So if you catch some, put it in your pocket.

you know, I know we lost Pastor Clemens a couple of days ago, and that's a very sad thing. I never did play with Pastor Clemens, but sure loved his music, and I know a lot of people here played a lot with him, and it meant a lot to all of us. And but I played with Rufus Thibodeau, and we lost him last week. So let's do this tune here for Rufus and Vassar.

time to say hello to everybody up here, isn't it? Just on the end down there, we got Diana DeWitt. Since then, of any consequence, Ben Keith.

guys is playing now. Okay. Carl Himmel. And also on the drums and percussion, my good friend, someone I've been playing with for a long time, Ian Rick, were on Rockin' in the Free World and many other bits with me. Chad Cromwell. We've got the Nashville String Machine here. And when the others come back out to play a little later, I'll introduce them. But it reminds me of something. I could have sworn Nicolette was here a minute ago. And, you know, Nicolette Larson, she sang these songs, Come to Time, and this next song, she sang those things. It was wonderful. She's here in spirit. And she always used to say, when she was always a lot younger than I was. Never did catch up with me. And she used to say, you know, Neil, when I first heard your music, we used to ride around in the trucks. You know, my buddies had some pickup trucks, and we'd go out on the back roads where the washboard was, where it was really bad from the rain. And then we'd sing, and it sounded just like you. And she'd imitate me. She'd sing one of my songs and laugh at me. This song here is written by Ian Tyson, who's a Canadian. He's living out in Calgary on his ranch right now, outside of Calgary. I think the royalties from this song had something to do with his ranch, and he was real happy for that. But when I was just a kid, 16 years or 17 years old, I went to this place near Winnipeg where I grew up, and it's called Falcon Lake. And it's just one of those first times when you really got away from home and were on your own. I was just kind of feeling it for the first time, and there was this little kind of a restaurant place with a jukebox in it that was there, and I used to go there, and I think I spent all my money playing this next song over and over again. It was the most beautiful record that I've ever heard in my life, and I just could not get enough of it. And so I don't have the record with me here, but I'm going to sing it with my friends, and we'll see what we can do.

0: first part of the story, I want to explain why I lied about that. His real name was Elvis. And he was a little hound dog when I first got him. He came in a cardboard box. And he was under the Christmas tree. His little head sticking out, his little blue tick hound. He's a Tennessee blue tick hound that my good friend Ben found for me. And my wife gave to me for Christmas. And after that, shortly after that, Elvis established himself as probably one of the most unwelcome dogs we've ever seen. But he had a great personality, and he grew up to be a big old hound dog. And so I named him Elvis, like I said, but I call him King in the song, just to, so not to confuse anybody, so they know what I'm talking about. And the story starts with Elvis getting ready to go on the road. And Emmy Lou has a lot of dogs. I don't know if you know that. She's got, what, six or seven?
1: Seven.
0: Seven dogs.
1: But some of them are fosters, and anybody interested can get in touch with my website.
0: She takes wayward dogs, and she gives them a home. She provides a lot of love. And it's actually, I've heard a lot of that. Even. She's got some candles in them. So I won't tell you this story, I mean, because I've never got to tell you the story face to face. And so Elvis was getting ready to go on the road. And, you know, I had a little bus at the time. It was, well, not little, but it was big by those standards today that there was back then. It was a 40-foot Eagle. And, but it looked like, you know, a hippie had way too much money or something. It had wood all over the side of it and Studebakers and Hudsons on top of it. And it was really ridiculous. Almost as funny as my new bus. But forgetting about the bus, the one thing about Elvis was that after he'd been at the ranch for a while, he got a real stink going. He really smelled bad. You know, but for a dog, especially for a hound, I think he thought he smelled really good. And he felt really good about his identity. So, which was all based on his nose. And, you know, he was the most soulful dog you'd ever seen. And before we went on the road, Elvis always had to go to the foo-foo parlor. And that was really bad news. Because, you know, it's like suddenly, you know, he didn't smell like Elvis at all. He lost his identity, and it was very hard on him. And he really did get bummed out about it. He was feeling very bad. And he also smelled kind of really terrible. I kind of like the other smell better, because he was, you know, it was too foo-foo, you know, too much perfume or something. Anyway, so I'm sleeping in my bus. We're out on the road. We're on our way to Eureka, California. And it's about 7 o'clock in the morning, and Elvis wakes me up. He can't stand himself on this bus. He can't get away from the stink of this foo-foo parlor. He's looking at me, you know. You know, I'm looking at him. What am I going to do? I want to get some sleep. You know, he went till 3 o'clock in the morning, and it's 7. I need more sleep than that. So I got my plaid shirt, which was my show shirt, which I was, for some reason, wore the same shirt every night for good luck. And I, maybe Elvis and I had more in common than that. But anyway, then, so I got my show shirt, and I, you know, I got out of bed, and I took my show shirt, and I went up, and I put it in Elvis's nose, and then put it outside the bus, and I put it right there on the ground, and I let him go. So I figured, you know, he'd take off for a while, and then come back. So, you know, around 11 or 12, I woke up and thought I'd go out and see if I could find him, call him. He might be around some, you know, he might not be right there, but he'd be nearby. So I went out, and I called, calm. And you have to picture this, you know, I'm standing outside my bus in the middle of Northern California. It's starting to rain. And I'm out there, I'm going, Elvis! But nobody saw me. I mean, you know, what would they think? I mean, but, you know, maybe I was having a moment with myself or something. But, so after a while, I decided to head out, you know, about 2 o'clock in the afternoon, I decided, well, I'm gonna go out a little bit, because he never came back, and we had lunch waiting for him, and we're getting ready to go, pretty far, another 150 miles or something to go. So, I went out, and I went out, there was a railroad track going by about 100 yards away, so I went out, and I walked on the railroad track. Maybe he went up and down the track, maybe he went somewhere, you know. So I walked down the track, and there's this old bridge and a river going under it. I'm standing there on the bridge. Elvis! I'm glad, you know, still feeling good about nobody seeing me, but made a great story in the end, so I got something out of it. But he never came back, and he still wasn't there at 6 o'clock. We had a show at 8. We had 150 miles to go on this little Highway 1. I thought we'd be cool going through the redwoods. And I took out a couple other pieces of clothes that I had, and his dog bowl, and put some food in it, and put this out on the ground. I was just getting in the bus when this kind of hippie-looking guy in a yellow pickup truck comes up and says, "What are you doing?" And I said, "Well, my dog took off, and I'm worried about him. It rained, so he might not be able to find his scent to get back to where he is. You know, he might not make it back because they go in rings, you know, they have a ring of scent, and they run around wherever they want to be a few times so that they make a ring of smell around it so they can find their way back to where they came from." But the rain kind of screwed that up. So I was telling this guy, he said, "Well, hey, you know, I'll wait here for you."

Elvis, and when we got there, I was really depressed, and we were about to go on, and I was really bummed out. And so, just as I was about to go on, this guy showed up in a yellow pickup truck with Elvis sitting in the front seat. Great. Anyway, you know, he was a great dog. He was the kind of dog that, well, once I was riding along in my truck about 50 miles an hour on this road, and he saw a deer and he jumped out of the truck on the pavement. He slid along on his chin for a while and he got up and kept running, you know. And I didn't even, you know, I'm going, what kind of an animal is this? But he was a great dog.

down here tonight and to hear our music, new songs and old songs. And it's good to play music for people like you folks and listening to it and enjoying it. Hope you like the fans we gave you. I'd like to take a minute here to introduce you to the musicians back here. We have the Fisk University Jubilee Singers. So great. And my great friend here, Wayne Jackson of the Memphis Horns. With his two friends, Tom McGinley and Jim Shaw. We love you all and just very thankful you're here. Bless his house.

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That song reminds me of my grandma. She used to play a honky-tonk piano. She used to work in a copper mine in a place called Flin Flon in Manitoba, up in Canada. She was the girl at the gate. She kept all the little brass square pieces that the guys would wear around their neck with their numbers and their names. When they went in the mine, she'd give them all to them. And then at the end of the day, they'd all come back up and give her back her keys, and she would look at the wall and see if anyone was missing, because that meant that they were still down in the mine and that something went wrong. That was her job. But what she really did was play piano. She was the only one in Flin Flon that played the piano like that. So she played at all the weddings, and she played the funerals. She played at the big productions in the theater in Flin Flon. It was not like this. But it was what they had. So whenever I play that honky-tonk style piano, I always think of my grandma. I thought I'd share that.

That's what theater is all about. That's why I like theater. Especially theaters like this.

This old guitar came from Colorado, where a guy had it, and he was playing in a club, and he got shot. They killed him. It wasn't the first shot that got him either. It was the second one. The first one went in the guitar. And that's why there's a square piece here. This is made over again. And then back here, the bullet came out right here. Why are you laughing? I guess it's kind of funny. The second bullet wasn't funny. First bullet was very funny. Anyway, that's the story I got with this guitar. And wow, you must be really into something else. Sitting over there whistling. Man. Could you whistle, God Save the Queen for me? Where's that guy,

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What is that? That's

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Mr. Ben Keith.

the man right there. And on the electric bass, my good friend, been playing with me since Diss Notes for You with the Blue Notes in 1986. Must be 20 years now. New guy. We recently had a discussion.

Yeah, I mean, the other guy here needs no introduction, but I'm going to do one anyway. Playing with me since the 60s with Crazy Horse. Singing with me on all kinds of songs. My good friend, my brother, Mr. Ralph Molina.

And a member of the band is not here with us tonight in body, but he's here in spirit. He'd like to do this next song for Mr. Danny Whitten. Yeah.

There's a song for you written by the great country artist Don Gibson. For some reason I felt like putting my own little spin on it.

Anthony Crawford on the piano, sing with me. My lovely wife Peggy back there, put a light on that girl. That's my Valentine singing with me there. We do what we want to do, you know what I mean? Sometime, I know I'll be there. I know I'm going to Spain. I will go. I will. I want to. First of all, we'll have to get through the next song. A song I wrote for my mom. In America, there's this country music thing where you write songs for your truck and your mom. I was riding in my truck with my mom. And we were riding on this road, and trees were blowing, and wind was howling on this ridge. Wind was coming in off the Pacific Ocean, blowing about 40 miles an hour. Trees were bending, things were falling on the ground all around us. My mom said, "Stop the truck. I want to get out and stand here." I said, "Okay, Mom." I stopped the truck and she got out. She had a big old trench coat on. She stood there by herself and she opened it up like this, like she was gonna fly away. She just stood there for a few minutes. It started raining, she stayed there. And she got back in the truck. She said, "Neil, that's where I want to spend eternity, right there." I said, "Okay, Mom."

Abraham.

you want to split this one?

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Ugh.

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I know you're out there. 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

0: In honor of that beautiful moon, we're going to do a song called Milky Way Tonight.
1: Beautiful moon.
0: I can

Thank you very much. Thank you. 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

0: the smoke.
1: Song that Booker T. Jones wrote for Otis Redding way back when, and I have adopted it to myself. It is called Romance Trouble,
2: and it goes like this.

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It's one of my favorite Crosby songs.

Georgia. 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And that's the Chad on the bass, Rick the bass player. Now can you believe this? On the rig right here in Milwaukee, this is Mr. Rick Wilson.

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This is Spooner Oldham. And on the trumpet, say hello to Tommy Gray. Last but certainly not least, one of the finest pedal steel guitar players on the planet, Lon Grain, Mr. Ben Keith!

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1: Yeah!
0: You don't know it, but you are. And there ain't nothing like a friend who can tell you you're just pissing.

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1: Clear Idaho water right in here. Well, I didn't hear anybody calling for this one here. But, it's okay. Nobody's ever heard it, and it's really old, so.

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1: Thanks, Neil.

0: Larry's got the morning paper here. Yeah. Thank you. Okay, that's good. That's okay.
1: Oh, wow.
0: That's not it. That's yesterday's paper.
1: I can't look at that. Thanks. We'll have to get more up to date.
2: Yeah.
0: That's no good. Thank goodness we didn't do that.
2: Woo! Yeah.
0: Wow. This looks real good. Okay.
2: Yeah.
0: All right, we're back, folks.
2: Thank you.

0: Coop de Ville.
1: It's a very technical show. It doesn't look like it. But I got a lot of things to do. I gotta stay plugged in. If I forget, it's not good.

through that before. I am a lonely visitor. Yeah.

0: Not much more plastic coming. I love the way you people know my song titles. I've hardly been here maybe 3 times in my life, you know.
1: We love it, man.
0: It's always good.
2: You're here in our hearts all the time.
0: Oh, I love that. Thank you very much.
1: Okay, yeah. Thank you so much.
0: This one here is, from an album. I didn't know whether to put it out or not. Finally decided I'd better put it out. Then the record company said, "Neil, are you sure you want to do this?" I said, yeah, I like this. I know it's kind of off key and not very well recorded.

0: Hey, River.
1: Lucky I didn't fall in it. Wrong. That won't work. Let's stick with Hank.
2: Yeah.
0: Oh, yeah.
1: Very technical. Some things are not as they appear at first.

Yeah.

Yeah.

0: Thank you, folks. Every party has a pooper.
1: That's what he loves, yeah.

0: can't tune anymore. I can still play, kinda, but I can't tune. Larry's helping me out. We'll be right back. We're gone right now.
1: Yeah, baby.
0: Thank you, Larry. This is Larry Craig.

0: When I was a young kid, I saw a show in the municipal auditorium up in Winnipeg. These guys walked out and started playing. It blew my mind. Never seen anything like it. I was like 12. Roy Orbison.
1: Yeah! Yeah!
0: Gene Pitney.
1: Yes, sir.
0: Candyman were there.

0: guitar looked a lot like this one here. And he had big black shades, and his hair was high and went back, and everything was perfect.
1: Yeah, it was.
0: I don't know how many of you ever saw Roy, and then who saw Roy?
1: Yeah, man.
0: Okay.

Thank you.

That's a good idea, that song. I'll have to remember that.

Thank you, folks. We're great. We're a great audience. Thank you very much.

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0: you very much. 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
1: Yeah!
0: On the bass, Rick the bass player.
1: Yeah!
0: On the drums, Ralph Molina.

Tonight.

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I think I made my guitar uptight by yelling.

This is a song I wrote about a man who lives on my ranch named Louis Sevilla. He's 70 years old and he's been working in the area for, well, you know, 50 years or something, ever since he started working. He's an old cattleman. It's like there aren't going to be any more of them.

0: you.
1: When I was in Chicago, I think it was, or Detroit maybe, I wrote a song. Maybe it was Minneapolis. I wrote a song. I woke up in the morning, felt real good. So I wrote this song, and then I

0: It's called A Man Needs a Maid. It's kind of, doesn't really mean what it says. It's just the idea that anyone would think enough to say something like that would show that something else was happening.
1: Right.
0: So don't take it personally when I say it.

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That was 5 years ago. The words I was writing, I sometimes find hard to live with today.

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And I'll get by on the other parts alone.

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That's why this record never came out on an album. Never will either. It's gonna be the B-side of every single I ever put out.

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I want to do one more verse. One more chorus with you, in memory of when Boston used to be the center of the old folk days, when everybody was wandering around down on the street writing songs. You know, they used to have all those clubs and hootenannies.

road in Vancouver. We had a gig in Eugene, Oregon. It was really, really good. And the next day we got up in our motel rooms. It was raining or snowing outside, and it was a blizzard. And there we were in Eugene, Oregon, in a blizzard. So we went to the airport and found out that the airport wasn't doing anything. And we had this limousine service that had ambulance drivers. They had these silver and black limousines with super heavy duty tires on them, studs. And we took off across the country in these things. And these guys were going about, must have been going about 80 in these things. It was pretty fast for a blizzard. But they told us it was all right because they were ambulance drivers. And so finally we made it to where we were going to, which was Portland, where we were to catch a connecting flight to Vancouver. And then stay overnight in Vancouver, catch a connecting flight from Vancouver to Edmonton, Alberta. So we got on the plane and we flew and flew and flew. And we never did get to Vancouver. We flew to Vancouver and then we flew back to Seattle because Vancouver was snowed in. So we went to Seattle and we got drunk in first class with somebody from the Metropolitan Opera Company. And she wasn't bad either. Anyway. We got off the plane back there in Seattle. The only flight that was out that night to Vancouver, they figured wouldn't go, you know, because they couldn't get the airport clean enough for it to land. And the next flight that went out that morning to Vancouver got in too late for us to make our connection to Edmonton, where we had a show that night. So we rented two more limousines. And we got in them. Only this time, instead of ambulance drivers, we had two 85-year-old guys, just pretty old looking. And one of them was a bus driver, had to be back that same night. He was going to drive to Vancouver and back and then start on his bus at 4 o'clock in the morning. And the other guy was just really old looking, and his name was Glenn. He was our driver. And it was much worse blizzard than the earlier one. The road was all ice, and it was all snowing and everything, and it was complete, total craziness. But we got chains on our limousine. We put chains on it. It sort of looked neat with chains. And off we went to the Canadian border. And we managed to get through the border only losing one suitcase, which we had to send one of the drivers back from Vancouver in the middle of the night to get. When we got to Vancouver, I remembered that the last time I was in Vancouver, I'd written this song. I just wanted to share that experience with someone. True road.

beyond my

This is a song that you haven't heard before. 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You know how when everybody gets drunk and jumps around out there in the country? And the idea is, you know, I'm going to start banging with my foot here for a few. When you see me doing that, just start making as much noise as you possibly can at the same time. One last chance to get off before you get out. It's nice to see you, folks. It's the 57 Buick.

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Thanks for being here.

title track off her title track of our new album.

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Song from my old friend Bob.

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Just plug in.